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1: 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I'm not a bad sinner. I've never committed very many sins. But how many sins must you commit to be a sinner and come under the judgment of God? The Bible says only one.
0: Now, here's some good news. God's Son, Jesus Christ, paid the penalty for all your sins by dying on a cross. Your part is to confess you need Jesus as Lord and ask God to forgive you. That is the only way to heaven.
1: My only reason for being in heaven will be the grace of God and the cross of Jesus Christ.
0: 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And it's from the Billy Graham Evangelistic Association.
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And we don't know the half of our story because we cannot see what's going on in the heavenlies. How many times were angels involved in intercepting some of the things happening on the planet? So hopefully God will allow us to see some of that footage when we get to heaven. 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

0: Chris Tomlin, getting our heart rates up there. 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
1: Fun to think about different things you don't normally think about if you got a little extra time on your hands. And one is, why are there huge craters in our moon? I heard a theory once in that back in the day of Noah's flood, when the Earth's crust, you know, cracked open and there was a lot of fountains of the deep that gushed forth, they think the impact was so great that it even pushed some Earth material up and hit the moon. It made it that far into the atmosphere. And could also explain why there are comets, which are just a big chunk of rock, but with an icy tail. So a comet has this water, this icy tail that's following it around up there in the atmosphere. So interesting thoughts, you know, what could have impacted our moon, and why is there big chunks of rock circling around with water on it? You know, we don't really think about the stars. People in the past did, because they had to navigate through the ocean system with the stars, and they understood it in such a deeper level. But it's just good every now and then to get out and look up and realize God was the one who flung those stars into space.
2: Hi, I'm Johnny Erickson Tata with a story from Africa. The sun was rising over the African plains, and we were getting ready for our Wheels for the World outreach. Along came a man scooting along, dragging his paralyzed legs behind him. When he recognized me, he leaned back on his haunches, spread open his arms, and said, "Oh, Johnny, welcome to our country, where God is so much bigger. He's bigger because we need him more." Oh, friend, God always seems bigger to those who need him most. And Psalm 84 contains a special blessing for those who realize, who feel, who really understand their need of God. It says simply, "Blessed are those whose strength is in the Lord." In other words, happy are you when you look beyond what you lack to find all that you could ever want in the Lord. That is a happy person, because that's someone who knows their need of God.
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We are joining heaven as they say, holy, holy, holy is the Lord God Almighty, who was and is to come. That covers it all, basically, from time and eternity. That's Natalie Grant. Hope you're having a good day. Donna Leland here. I'm having a great day because the music's helping me. Here's We Are Messengers. Do you

Everybody's got that hurt they wish that never happened. Everybody's got that pain they wish they could undo. But wounds become scars and scars become stories. And when it comes to the story,

These early spring days, combined with songs of praise and worship, remind us that seasons of dormancy are temporary and God's divine timing. This is the Praise and Worship Channel.

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1: Andrew Rip on Praise and Worship. When it comes to perspective, you know, you think about two people who were raised in the exact same home and just saw things totally different. You know, one went one way, the other, but it was the same exact experience. It's just their perspective. We're thinking about the 12 spies. They went into the promised land. They heard God's promises. They saw the milk and honey. And 10 came back and says, no, there's giants. We can't do it. But the two said, yes, we can. The difference? It was faith. The perspective. Where was the focus? This is the thought behind the current edition of Today in the Word's devotional. 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
3: In our electronic culture, FaceTime is important. When we get face-to-face with someone, we're more likely to form a deep, intimate connection. In Exodus 33, we read that the Lord would speak to Moses face-to-face as a man speaks with his friend. It's amazing that this holy, powerful God would have that kind of relationship with one of his creatures. But you know what else is amazing? That kind of intimate friendship isn't reserved for just heroes of the Bible like Moses. God has invited you and me to be before His face each day, listening to Him, learning from Him through His Word and in prayer. Have you spent time before His face today? With Seeking Him, I'm Nancy DeMoss Wagamuth.
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1: If life's getting you down, if you feel kind of like you're spiraling into some sadness, depression, you know, just take a minute, get some, you know, cold beverage or maybe some coffee, tea, and just sit and remember you're made for more, that we are seated with Christ Jesus in the heavenlies. Really, we're going to a place that we already are. Here's Pat Barrett.

0: Knowing God from Harvest with Pastor and Evangelist Greg Laurie.
1: Are you content? Reminds me of a story I read about a wealthy employer who once heard one of his employees say to another, "If I had $1,000, I'd be perfectly content." So this man stops, turns around and says, "Excuse me, you know, I have a lot of money and I've never found contentment from my money, but I want to meet a perfectly contented person. So here you go." Pulls out his checkbook, writes it out, $1,000, signs it, "This is yours." And as he walks away, he overheard that employee say, "Why didn't I ask for $2,000?" See, that's the way we are. That's human nature. There's one psychologist who did a lot of study on what brings contentment, and her conclusion was, quote, "If people shoot for a certain level of affluence, thinking it will make them happy, they find that upon reaching it, they become very quickly habituated, and at that point, they start hankering for the next level of income, property, or good health." So, you know, you make thousands, but oh, if only I were a millionaire, then you're a millionaire. If only I were a billionaire. But know this, getting more stuff will not bring happiness or contentment. It's Jesus that you're looking for. And I ask you in closing, have you asked Jesus Christ to come into your life to be your Savior and your Lord? Because the day you do that, your questions will be answered. The day you do that, you'll find the contentment you've been seeking in life.
0: You were created to know God. Find out how to begin a relationship with Him by going to harvest.org. Just click on Know God. Already know God? Invite others to learn more about what it means to follow Jesus. Answers to questions about the Christian faith, online courses for Christian growth, and video messages from Pastor Greg Laurie can be found at harvest.org.
2: For over a century, the clickety-clack sound of at first a typewriter, today a computer keyboard, hearing that meant someone else was hard at work. But now, with more and more AI tools, that's changing in a slightly annoying way. The sound of typing is white noise for most of us, but in some office settings, those sounds are now being replaced with what people describe as a low murmur, almost a whisper, as workers speak to their computers through dictation apps, often giving verbal direction to an AI agent. The combo, so they say, is effective. Plus, those who like to walk and talk can now do so while still getting work done. New is not always better, though, and yet we shouldn't be afraid. As the hymn says, "Be still, my soul, your God will undertake to guide the future as He has the past." I'm David Wolin at haventoday.org.

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Donna Leland here, starting off a fresh hour of music. And really, what's the whole purpose of all the scripture and just all the thoughts about Jesus? It's getting us to that sweet spot where we say, Lord God, your will be done. Here's Katie Nicole. I've

The universal language of praise and worship music helps us to build bridges of understanding with those different from us. 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

0: We the Kingdom, rescue me. I like to keep things simple when it comes to just understanding the truth of the gospel. And here's two really important words. How about faith and love? Let's throw hope in there as well, because Paul does with the Colossians. He's praying for them, and he's telling them in chapter 1 that he is doing that. And he says, because we have heard of your faith in Christ Jesus and of the love you have for all God's people. Faith in Christ Jesus results in love for the people of God. The faith and love that spring from the hope stored up for you in heaven, and about which you've already heard in the true message of the gospel. That's the true message. Faith in Christ and what he's done for us, which results in love. And it's all stored up for us. We don't have to worry about the thieves breaking in and stealing the rust and the moth, corrupting it. No, it's safe, because Christ Jesus is safe. He's seated at the right hand, and that makes us secure in him.
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That's what real repentance is, just turning, just in your mind thinking, no, this doesn't work anymore. How does that work out? Well, you're heading to the refrigerator to get the third piece of cheesecake and you turn around. That's pretty much it. You're heading to the computer to look at something you shouldn't. You turn around. That's how it works. And as you make those turnaround choices, it does get easier. Here's Peter Burton.

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This is the Praise and Worship Channel from Moody Radio.

0: There's your aerobic workout for today. That's Elevation Worship Washed. Do you have a Bible question? Has something, you know, kind of come by your perspective and you thought, is that real? Is it true? I want to do some more digging. We've got a resource. It's called Bible to Life. Just go there and, you know, put it in that little search engine and out will pop some great information that you can then think about. You can find it at praiseandworship.org. It's called Bible to Life.
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6: Hi, my name is Amanda, a communications major at the Moody Bible Institute. The MBI verse of the week is found in Psalm 68, 5-6. A father to the fatherless, a defender of widows, is God in his holy dwelling. God sets the lonely in families. He leads out the prisoners with singing. That's Psalm 68, 5-6, the Moody Bible Institute verse of the week.
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1: Leanna Crawford basing her thought on Psalm 23, loving those still waters. You know, I guess there is something called an undercurrent out in the ocean. You know, the top is all crazy wavy. Underneath, it's steady, it's slow, and it's strong. So we're going with the undercurrent of the Holy Spirit today. Here's Matt Redman, The Wonderful Cross.

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0: Tony Snow had a 30-year career of writing and commenting on the news. He died of cancer in 2008. But before he died, he penned these words about his experience fighting cancer. We don't know much, but we know this. No matter where we are, no matter what we do, no matter how bleak or frightening our prospects, each and every one of us, each and every day, lies in the same safe and impregnable place in the hollow of God's hand. Although Moses did not die of cancer, I can imagine that he died with the same kind of peace of heart and mind Tony Snow possessed. Moses wrote Psalm 90, which begins this way, Lord, through all the generations you have been our home. Before the mountains were created, before you made the earth and the world, you are God without beginning or end. Moses was not blessed to enter the promised land, but God showed it to him from the top of Mount Pisgah. There on that mountain, God reminded him of his faithfulness. The Lord said, This is the land I promised to give Abraham, Isaac, and Jacob. I will give it to your descendants. Moses had been a great leader. He died knowing that God would fulfill his promise. Like Moses, we may or may not see the fulfillment of all God has promised us, but we can have the satisfaction of knowing God will never come short of his word.
1: If you'd like to learn more about God and his plan for your life, visit urbanministries.com.
2: Open the Bible with Colin Smith.
3: God's first law, like all of his commandments, was a wonderful expression of his love. You may surely eat of every tree of the garden, but of the tree of the knowledge of good and evil you shall not eat. See, Adam and Eve already knew about good, but there was another reality out there called evil, and God says, I don't want you ever to experience it. But Adam and Eve felt that they'd like to have this knowledge of evil, and we've all lived with it ever since. You know, every command that God gives is an expression of his love. Harm will come to you from breaking his law, and good will come to you from keeping it, irrespective of the cost.
2: Is there someone in your life who needs to know the God of the Bible and might be open to take a journey through the Bible with you? Invite them to openthebible.org.

Caleb and John finished. I love Old Testament Bible stories. You know, we grow up with them in Sunday school, and they're cute and they're kind of cartoonish, but they were real people. You think about Shadrach, Meshach, Abednego, those poor boys that were dragged away from their home and forced to be a part of the Babylonian system. And yet, when they stood for the Lord showed up, and he was the fourth man in the fire. Here's Hillsong United.

As we play more songs lifting high the name of Jesus, may we remember to be grateful for our joys of a life lived in Christ. This is the Praise and Worship Channel.

0: Ted Barrett, I've got a fire. Just thinking of the thought of fear and how long that's been with us. As children, we grow up and there are things to be afraid of. Big dogs that are bigger than us and who have big teeth. And so that was a natural response. We wanted to be safe. We cried out maybe. People in our life who were painful and who brought inflicted pain, that was a natural response to be afraid of them. Fear can be a part of our early experience, and it moves in and through our adult life as well. If you are feeling fearful, don't beat yourself up. There are some scary stuff on planet Earth. But in the midst of the fear, hand it over to the Lord. It says perfect love cast out fear. Fear has to do with punishment. And love is the opposite of fear, because we're trusting the Lord to love us in and through these fearful situations.
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Hope Darst, Promise Keeper. So many examples in scripture of people who heard God's promise and just didn't believe it. They didn't believe he was going to come through for them. It all started in the garden, Adam and Eve, when Satan tempted them. Did God really say? Well, don't fall for that. That's a lie. God did say it. Let's believe it. Here's CeCe Winans.

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See?

0: John Ruddick, The Way. 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
1: Do good and evil travel together? 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

Phil Wickham, Homesick for Heaven. The more people you know who have gone on to be with the Lord, you know, it's like, wait, there's a party going on. It's okay if I go with them as well. Here's Meredith Andrews.

0: In Numbers 13, we see how a difference in perspective can shape destiny. Thanks for connecting with Today in the Word, Moody Bible Institute's daily devotional. I'm Donna Leland. After God delivered Israel from Egypt and gave them His law, the moment came to enter the Promised Land. Moses sent 12 spies to scout the territory God had promised them. These 12 spies had access to the same information, yet their perspectives led to vastly different recommendations. The difference was not based on the facts. It was determined by their focus. All 12 saw the same land, shared the same experience, and returned with identical reports of its abundance. Today in the Word, we hear a portion of that report in Numbers 12:27. It does flow with milk and honey. Here is its fruit. They brought back grapes so large it took 2 men to carry the single cluster. But their perspectives split dramatically when considering the opposition. 10 spies said, "The people are powerful and the cities are fortified. We can't attack those people. They are stronger than we are." They saw themselves as grasshoppers next to the giants. Caleb, however, silenced the people before Moses and said, "We should go up and take possession of the land, for we can certainly do it." While 10 saw giants, Caleb saw God's guaranteed victory. The difference wasn't intelligence, courage, or military assessment. It was faith. The 10 spies calculated based on human probability. Caleb calculated based on God's promise. Both groups had heard God's commitment to give them the land, but only Caleb and Joshua truly believed it. How can today's reading help you shift from your problems to God's promises?
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2: If God ordained marriage and if God ordained parenting, do you think we have time to do both? The obvious answer is yes. Then why do couples complain? "Since the children came, we don't have time for sex. We had to stop our date nights. We're too tired to watch a movie. It seems we just don't have time to do anything together." The problem is not time, but how we schedule our time. Some couples schedule time to enhance their marriage, while others focus on meeting the needs of the children and hope that someday they will find time for each other. Unfortunately for some, that time never comes. What could you do this week to enhance your marriage? Then why not put it on your schedule?
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0: 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Hi, this is Bill Meyer with some food for thought from Pastor Max Lucado. He says, Christ lived the life we could not live and took the punishment we could not take to offer the hope we cannot resist.
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2: We always thank God for all of you, making mention of you constantly in our prayers. We recall in the presence of our God and Father your work produced by faith, your labor motivated by love, and your endurance inspired by hope in our Lord Jesus Christ.
1: 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But what do these words really mean in depth? Well, join me tomorrow and the rest of this week as we'll look at Paul's answer to this question.
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3: This is Ann Graham Lotz with Daily Light for Daily Living. The signs which point to the second coming of Jesus Christ are occurring in the world of nations. Jesus said that nation will rise against nation, which is a Hebrew idiom for world war. In the last century, we had two world wars, even though the United Nations was established to keep the peace. There were more wars in the last century than all of human history combined. Jesus explained in Matthew 24:6, "You will hear of wars and rumors of wars, but see to it that you're not alarmed. Such things must happen, but the end is still to come." Almost daily, we read of uprisings, of actual conflicts, and rumors of war. We're pouring billions of dollars into wars against terrorism and drugs. Listen to me. Thoughtfully consider these signs among the nations. Remember the birth pains. Jesus is coming. This is Ann Graham Lotz.

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Not once, not ever. We pray these lyrics remind you of that. 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
2: Hi, my name is Amanda, a communications major at the Moody Bible Institute. The MBI verse of the week is found in Psalm 68, 5 through 6. A father to the fatherless, a defender of widows, is God in his holy dwelling. God sets the lonely in families. He leads out the prisoners with singing. That's Psalm 68, 5 through 6, the Moody Bible Institute verse of the week.
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0: Jamie McDonald on Moody Radio. Hi, this is Bill Meyer with a Christian artist update for you. John Reddick shared some love for his mom on Mother's Day. He posted, "Happy Mother's Day, Mom. Thank you for the countless prayers, the encouragement, and the love that helped shape who I am today. I am so grateful for you, and I love you." And you can see a sweet photo of John and his mom on his Facebook page.
1: The well-known comedian Phyllis Diller offered some advice that began constructively. "Never go to bed mad," she began. But then she said, "Instead, stay up and fight." Well, we can only hope Ms. Diller doesn't abandon comedy and go into counseling. Better advice is found in Paul's letter to the Ephesians, where he began the same way. "Do not let the sun go down on your anger," Paul wrote, period. In other words, don't go to bed mad and don't stay up and fight. Instead, stay up and resolve your anger through love and forgiveness. That's a sure prescription for a good night's sleep. And this is David Jeremiah, encouraging you to get on the road to new life. Discover God's ways to resolve conflicts on Route 66.
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In 1 Thessalonians chapter 5, the Bible says, "Rejoice always, pray without ceasing, give thanks in all circumstances, for this is the will of God in Christ Jesus for you."

0: I went to the library, took my two little ones, walked in the door, and right in front of me, I'm not kidding, on a library cart, was the book How to Be Born Again by Billy Graham.
1: Books have a way of changing lives. Hi, I'm Mark Gothier with Crew and Making Your Life Count. For Dorla Schlitt, one library visit and a book by Billy Graham led her to Christ and to a lifelong passion for helping children understand God's Word.
0: Books have really played a part, a big part in my life. So I devoured that book, and God used it to bring me to a place of acknowledging my sin, knowing what He had done. And so I came to Christ, and then 6 months later, John came through his own experience. And I had friends in my hometown, and they kind of helped direct me to a Bible study and get myself a little more grounded in what God's Word said and what the Bible is about.
1: As Dorla studied the Bible and also saw Christ in the Old Testament, the Scriptures came alive to her.
0: Both Old Testament and New Testament, because I grew up not knowing much about the Old Testament other than a few stories. I didn't see how anything was connected. And so that's what I did. Wrote The Adventure of the Scarlet Thread for a VBS program. And everyone loved it because I think a lot of us are in that similar situation. If we came to Christ later in life, a lot of things don't make sense. And I'm just thrilled that it will help younger people because they may be familiar with the stories and they'll grasp from it that God's Word is so good.
1: God's Word is powerful, and the stories we share can guide the next generation to Him. Every child can see His hand at work. Learn more at crew.org/life.
2: 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Never go to bed mad, she began. But then she said, instead, stay up and fight. 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Better advice is found in Paul's letter to the Ephesians, where he began the same way. Do not let the sun go down on your anger, Paul wrote, period. In other words, don't go to bed mad and don't stay up and fight. 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That's a sure prescription for a good night's sleep. And this is David Jeremiah, encouraging you to get on the road to new life. 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

0: Esther was a woman of incredible strength and dignity, and she's become a model for the ages. She not only demonstrated integrity, but her courage would alter history forever. 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
1: Hi, I'm Johnny Erickson Tata. When you have a bad attitude, isn't it amazing how your thoughts can dart like mosquitoes? Negative, selfish, prideful. What do you do? Well, I'll tell you what I did the other day, and boy, was it effective. You see, I had been hurting in my wheelchair, and it was making me miserable. My attitude was cranky and peevish. So I asked my friend Rainey. I said, "Rainey, I hate my attitude today. Would you please put your hands on my forehead and pray for me?" Instantly, the peevishness vanished. I guess James was right when he wrote in chapter 5, "Confess your sins to each other and pray for each other so that you may be healed." That's what Rainey did for me, all because I confessed my need to her. Look, if you're struggling with sin, do the opposite of human nature. Don't hide it. Confess it. And then ask a friend to pray for you, because it really works.
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We hope this next song helps you meditate on the truth that our identity comes from being His children, not from what we accomplish. 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

0: Such a beautiful song. Andrew Rip on Moody Radio. Hi, this is Bill Meyer. 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
1: Are you seeking God in humility? Though Christ was God himself, he set aside his power and glory to become part of the creation, was treated like a criminal, and died on the cross for our sin. Jesus exemplified a humble life, which every Christian is to emulate. Moreover, the opposite of humility is pride. Scripture tells us that God judges and actively opposes the proud. He does this not just to non-Christians, but proud Christians can expect opposition from God too. The admonitions to be humble in Philippians, James, and 1 Peter are all written to a Christian audience, not non-Christians. Scripture tells us to humble ourselves, meaning it is our own responsibility, and not something we should passively wait for and hope happens at some point to us. It's a command that we must obey. Today, is your life characterized more by pride or humility? I'm Matt Bennett, founder and CEO of ChristianUnionForOneCry.com.
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In Hebrews chapter 11, the Bible says this, "Without faith, it's impossible to please God, because anyone who comes to Him must believe that He exists and that He rewards those who earnestly seek Him."

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1: Are you content? We think, no, if I had a nicer car, if I had a bigger house, if I had a larger salary, or if I had what that person is eating. Have you ever noticed that when you go to a restaurant, you want what the other person has, or is this just me? You know, when I go out and order, I was with a group of people the other day, and I said, what are you ordering? And they, oh, that sounds good. And then, what are you ordering? Oh, I might get that. I can't. Oh, what are you ordering? So then I order whatever thing I order. And then the food arrives, and man, their food looks so much better than mine. They can tell by the way I'm looking at it. I'm just staring. Would you like a bite of my food? Yes, I would. And they give you a fry, and it's like the most amazing fry you've ever eaten. But then if you notice, and you, if you order fries, they're not as good. Stolen food is better. There's something desirable about something someone else has more than what you have. And that's why we need to learn to find real contentment. And know this, contentment comes from leaning on Christ, not leaning on yourself. Are you a happy person right now? Are you thinking, well, if I just had this, if I just had that? No, what you need is God. Tell me what you think you need. I'll tell you what you really want. It's Jesus. Tell me what you really want. I'll tell you what you really need. It's Jesus. It's Jesus that you're looking for.
0: 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Find out how to begin a relationship with Him by going to harvest.org. Just click on Know God. Already know God? Invite others to learn more about what it means to follow Jesus. Answers to questions about the Christian faith, online courses for Christian growth, and video messages from Pastor Greg Laurie can be found at harvest.org.
2: Hi, I'm Johnny Erickson Tata. When you have a bad attitude, isn't it amazing how your thoughts can dart like mosquitoes? Negative, selfish, prideful. What do you do? Well, I'll tell you what I did the other day, and boy, was it effective. You see, I had been hurting in my wheelchair, and it was making me miserable. My attitude was cranky and peevish. So I asked my friend Rainey. I said, Rainey, I hate my attitude today. Would you please put your hands on my forehead and pray for me? Instantly, the peevishness vanished. I guess James was right when he wrote in chapter 5, confess your sins to each other and pray for each other so that you may be healed. That's what Rainey did for me. All because I confessed my need to her. Look, if you're struggling with sin, do the opposite of human nature. Don't hide it. Confess it. And then ask a friend to pray for you, because it really works.

0: Is there someone in your life who challenges you? Is there a person who pushes you? You might think, who needs friends like that? Well, on the latest episode of Focal Point, Pastor Mike Fabara says, we all do. Mike explains why we can't get closer to God without friends who motivate us to grow. 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
1: Day after day in the news, we hear about crises taking place in our world. Natural disasters, terrorist activity, devastation, death. It reminds me of Psalm 46, which refers to waters that roar and foam. It talks about nations that rage and kingdoms that totter. Do those things sound familiar? The first two words of this psalm give us perspective. God is. That's the starting place. It tells us that He is our very present help in trouble. This psalm doesn't say there won't be any trouble, but it does promise help. The psalmist goes on to say, therefore, we will not fear. He's not saying we won't be tempted to fear, but we don't have to let fear control our lives. What crisis is on your mind? It could be halfway around the world or in your own home. Remember, God is your refuge. You don't have to be afraid. With Seeking Him, I'm Nancy DeMoss Wagamuth.
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3: Hi, my name is Amanda, a communications major at the Moody Bible Institute. The MBI verse of the week is found in Psalm 68, 5 through 6. A father to the fatherless, a defender of widows, is God in His holy dwelling. God sets the lonely in families. He leads out the prisoners with singing. That's Psalm 68, 5 through 6, the Moody Bible Institute verse of the week.
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gentle rhythms of spring's arrival can sync with the rhythm of worship music to create a sanctuary for lifting high the name of Jesus. 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

0: Chris Tomlin on Moody Radio. Hi, it's Bill Meyer with some food for thought from Pastor Alistair Begg. He says, this is the question of the ages. What are you going to do with Jesus, who is called Christ?
1: A Love Language Minute. Here's Dr. Gary Chapman on dealing with excuses for an affair.
2: There's never an excuse for an affair. We make a covenant when we get married, and that covenant is to be binding for a lifetime. Often, it's when an affair happens that the other partner wakes up to realize, this is the two-way street, and I really have not been the partner that I should have been. And sometimes there's the effort to do that. Other times, there's the reverse attitude. They say, well, if that's what you've done to me, I'll never have anything to do with you again. Well, God doesn't treat us that way. You know, we can take a step away from God, three or four steps away from God, but God loves us. God confronts us. God reaches out and disciplines us, but His desire is to bring us back in fellowship, and that should always be our desire for an erring spouse, is to reach out, confront, and hope that they will repent and we can rebuild our relationship.
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4: Hi, my name is Amanda, a communications major at the Moody Bible Institute. The MBI verse of the week is found in Psalm 68, 5-6. A father to the fatherless, a defender of widows, is God in His holy dwelling. God sets the lonely in families. He leads out the prisoners with singing. That's Psalm 68, 5-6, the Moody Bible Institute verse of the week.
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0: In Numbers chapter 14, the 12 spies returned from scouting the promised land. The people were faced with a choice. Would they trust God's promise and enter the land, or would they retreat to safety? It's Today in the Word, Moody Bible Institute's daily devotional, and I'm John Gager, always honored to share today's reading with you. Despite Caleb and Joshua's passionate plea that the land we passed through and explored is exceedingly good, if the Lord is pleased with us, He will lead us into that land, a land flowing with milk and honey, and will give it to us. Well, in spite of all that, the people chose fear over faith. The people's response to Caleb and Joshua was devastating. But the whole assembly talked about stoning them. Rather than trusting God's promise, they wanted to kill the messengers of hope and return to Egyptian slavery. God's anger burned against their unbelief, but Moses interceded for the people, reminding God of his character. Today in the Word, we read in Numbers 14, verse 18, "The Lord is slow to anger, abounding in love, and forgiving sin and rebellion. Yet He does not leave the guilty unpunished." God's response was both merciful and just. He forgave their sin, but declared that the generation that refused to trust Him would wander in the wilderness for 40 years. Only their children would inherit the promise they had rejected. Fear-based decisions can lead to missing God's best. Like Israel, when God calls you to step into His promises, choose faith over the false security of staying where you are. Remember that unbelief has consequences not just for you, but for those who follow. We welcome you to our website, todayintheword.org. todayintheword.org.
1: This is John MacArthur with another edition of Portraits of Grace. As Christians, we must always guard against abusing prayer. Author David Myers observes that, quote, "Some prayers seem not only to lack faith in the inherent goodness of God, but also to elevate humankind to a position of control over God. For Christians to pray as if God were a puppet whose strings they yank with their prayers seems not only potentially superstitious, but blasphemous as well," end quote. Myers is right to warn us against seeing prayer simply as a device for soliciting health, success, or other favors, as if God were some kind of celestial vending machine. His point is well taken. So when you pray, guard your motives carefully and seek His will. This is John MacArthur, looking forward to bringing you more Portraits of Grace.

We pray that this next song helps you to see others through God's eyes, eyes of compassion and empathy. This is the Praise and Worship Channel.

0: Elevation Rhythm on Moody Radio. Pastor Greg Laurie says Jesus is the name that changes everything. It's the name that divides time, the name that changes lives, and the name that everyone will bow before one day. On the latest episode of A New Beginning, Greg will give us a window into Jesus' mission here on earth. 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
2: Scientists have discovered something in the human body, something that's been there all along, but even the most brilliant doctors had no idea. They've always believed and taught that there were two circulatory systems, and it turns out there's a third. Most of us learned, and probably forgot long ago, that there are two circulatory systems in the body, the cardiovascular and the lymphatic, but now scientists say there is also a circulatory system in the connective tissue that functions like a cellular stocking wrapped around every muscle, nerve, blood vessel, and organ. And now, says the New York Times, the human body looks less like a patchwork quilt and more like a knitted blanket. We can marvel, but we shouldn't be surprised. Psalm 139 praises the one who knit each of us together in our mother's womb. My frame was not hidden from you when I was being made in secret, intricately woven in the depths of the earth. I'm David Wolin at haventoday.org.
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0: Pat Barrett on Moody Radio. Hi, it's Bill Meyer with a Christian artist update for you. Toby Mac will be performing at a Kansas City Royals game this summer. He'll be the headlining act in this year's Faith Night at the Royals Kauffman Stadium. Toby will perform a live concert immediately following their game against the Detroit Tigers on August 21st.
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3: 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Hi, I'm Arlene Pellicane, author of Screen Kids. 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When we are constantly looking down at a device, kids get one message loud and clear. They are not as important as our phones. Ouch! Why don't you try this? The next time your child walks in the room, pivot away from your device, look your child in the eye, and ask what they need. 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When we practice this pivot over and over, kids get a different message. I am more important than my mom's phone, than my dad's work. I am loved.
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1: Welcome to Daily Direction, helping you discover the truth of God's Word with you and my founder, Dr. Melvin Banks.
0: A Chinese proverb says, a journey of 1,000 miles begins with one step. Let's see how Joshua used that technique to tackle his huge assignment. After the death of Moses, God appeared to Joshua. Moses, my servant, is dead, God said. God then appointed Joshua to lead his people into the promised land. God set forth certain principles to ensure the new leader would be successful. First, God gave Joshua his promise of success. I promise you what I promised Moses. Everywhere you go, you will be on land I have given you. Joshua could count on that promise. But notice, Joshua had to walk on it, claim it, in order to possess it. Like Joshua, we can rely on promises God has given us, but we must be careful not to claim promises that God has not given us. Secondly, God told Joshua to be strong and very courageous, but courage and strength come from God. We are not capable within ourselves to succeed, but we can in faith trust God to help us. Thirdly, God insisted that to be successful, Joshua must study and obey his word. In God's word, we discover the values that God honors and blesses. As soon as God finished talking with Joshua, he called a meeting of his officers. He told them, get ready. We are about to cross the Jordan River. In other words, he got started. Failure to start is why many people never succeed.
1: If you'd like to learn more about God and His plan for your life, visit urbanministries.com.
2: Remember that drama surrounding friendships when you were in middle school? As it turns out, Jesus had some friend drama of His own. Hi, I'm Dana Gresh, founder of True Girl. Have you heard the term frenemies? I bet your daughter has. Do you know what Jesus did for His frenemy? He made him a meal. In John 18, we read how Peter denied knowing Jesus not once, but 3 times. After Jesus was resurrected, we see that he found Peter, made him breakfast, and named him as a leader of the church. This is a beautiful example of forgiveness and grace for you and your daughter. You don't want your little girl to be a doormat, but you also don't want her buying into the "you hate me, so I'll hate you" game. Loving others when they've been unkind to you is not easy. But with God's grace, it is possible. For more tips on how to raise your kids, go to danagresh.com.

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0: 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Why do some people who seem to be saved later walk away from God? 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

spring's gradual warming mirrors how worship music can slowly warm our hearts toward greater intimacy with Jesus. 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

0: Zach Williams on Moody Radio. Hi, this is Bill Meyer. We have a great Bible resource for you on our website. It's called Bible to Life. It's basically a library that's created to provide helpful, trustworthy content on the Christian faith. And I was perusing around this week and found a devotional on grace. I wanted to share a bit of it with you. They say, grace in the Bible is seen through expressions of love from God. These gifts are given to us not on the basis of anything we've done, but simply because God desires to give them. Grace can be confusing because the world and every fiber of our flesh tells us that our worth is tied to what we bring to the party. We believe that we belong only when we have something to contribute, but that's not how God's love works. God expresses that love through the gift of grace. Like the father in the parable of the prodigal son, your heavenly Father says, let's have a feast and celebrate.
1: Each year on one day, believers around the world raise the flag for those who have no access to the gospel. A third of humanity, a third of us, are cut off from the good news of Jesus Christ. The International Day for the Unreached is coming soon, and Moody Radio wants you to know about the plight of the unreached. 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Our hosts, Ruth Kramer, John Fugler, and David Bogosian, will have exclusive interviews with guests who are taking the gospel to those who have never heard. 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
1: All this week, I'm focusing on a very important, enduring truth, the way we should measure success in our churches. The first measure of maturity is our work produced by faith. Listen carefully to what this means.
2: When Paul referred to our work of faith, he was referring to our living faith, not saving faith. Yes, we're saved by grace through faith. But then Paul wrote that we are his workmanship, created in Christ Jesus for good works, which God prepared ahead of time for us to do. This is our work produced by faith.
1: You see, in his letter to the Ephesians, after Paul said they were Christ's workmanship, created to do good works, he elaborated on what this really means. He picked up this theme in chapter 4 and stated that all believers are to walk worthy of the great calling that we've received. It means that we're to walk in newness of life. We're to walk in love as Christ loved us. We're to walk as children of light. With these thoughts in mind, I'd like to challenge you to read this powerful letter to the Ephesians more than any other New Testament letter. Paul described what it means to be God's workmanship, created in Christ Jesus to do good works. What about your church? To what extent do people see your work produced by faith?
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4: What can you share with a friend to help them believe that Jesus rose from the dead? One specific response is that Jesus accurately predicted his death and resurrection. Jesus told his disciples in Mark chapter 10 that he would die and return after 3 days. No one understood or believed him. Yet 3 days after his death, his tomb was empty. Hundreds witnessed the resurrected Jesus. Why did so many people believe Jesus? It's because he proved his message to be true. He predicted his resurrection, returned to life, and his followers passionately shared their eyewitness accounts with others, even to the point of their own deaths. The tomb was empty because Jesus is alive.
3: For additional resources on this topic, log on to johnankerberg.org.
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0: is crumbling. Our world is shaking. Is there anything we can really believe in that lasts?
1: Billy Graham knew the answer to that question.
0: There's one thing that will never change, and that is God. He is just the same today as he was 10 million years ago, and he'll be the same 10 million years from tonight. There is no changing with God.
1: And that's not all.
0: Nothing takes God by surprise, and everything is moving according to a plan. And God wants you in that plan. None of us knows whether we will be alive tomorrow. Time is short. Make your peace with God now.
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Well, good morning. It's Wednesday, officially the middle of the week. And I'm not going to forget today. Let's say it together. Today is the day that the Lord has made. So let's rejoice and be glad in it.

sometimes in life are harder than others. So if you're in one of those times, it's really hard right now because of something specific or just because of a lot of stuff in life right now, I urge you, I encourage you, bring those concerns to the heart of the Father.

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We're glad you're listening.

Just remember that you are not your worst day. And even on your worst day, God, he still loves you and he's still there. Still listening. Still rooting for you. You can bring those things to him on your best day, on your worst day, and every day in between.

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We want to walk through this moment with you. 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

0: When God convicts you of something, it hurts, but it's also an encouragement to know that He loves you and He wants you to grow more like Jesus. Well, last night, I heard someone quote 1 Timothy 6:6, and I was like, whoa, I needed to hear that. Maybe you do too. 1 Timothy 6, verse 6 says this, "But godliness with contentment is great gain." And then this person that was quoting that verse was also talking about how maybe there's something in your life that you feel like you've been waiting on, and you feel like you'll be content when that thing happens. And if that thing doesn't happen, that maybe contentment won't come. And that just like, that hit me, because that is so personally relatable to me in this current season of life. And I was like, you're right. Because true contentment comes from having a fulfilled relationship with Jesus, not from earthly things, not from specific job promotions, or not from specific relationships, or not from specific whatever it may be in your life. That's not what contentment comes from. And those things aren't bad, and it's okay to hope for those things, but don't find your contentment in those things. And that's what I'm trying to remember.
1: Are you seeking God in humility? Though Christ was God himself, he set aside his power and glory to become part of the creation, was treated like a criminal, and died on the cross for our sin. Jesus exemplified a humble life, which every Christian is to emulate. Moreover, the opposite of humility is pride. Scripture tells us that God judges and actively opposes the proud. He does this not just to non-Christians, but proud Christians can expect opposition from God too. The admonitions to be humble in Philippians, James, and 1 Peter are all written to a Christian audience, not non-Christians. Scripture tells us to humble ourselves, meaning it is our own responsibility and not something we should passively wait for and hope happens at some point to us. It's a command that we must obey. Today, is your life characterized more by pride or humility? I'm Matt Bennett, founder and CEO of ChristianUnionForOneCry.com.
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Are you ready for another hour full of music to point you to Christ for whatever you've got going on today? 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It's called Testimony.

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I could stand

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What if it's all about thinking about that thing just a little differently? It's something I've been thinking about that I want to talk about. Let's do that in three songs. First up, here's Toby Mac with A Little Church. Forget-

0: sometimes we think of certain things as chores that we go, ugh, I have to get that done. Ugh, I have to get that done. And that's almost what it feels like, right? It almost feels like when we're kids complaining to our parents about something. At least that's the way that I felt in certain times of my life, where I've just been like, ugh, I know I need to get that thing done, but I really don't want to. But I think it's all about a perspective shift to change your mindset from, ugh, I have to get this done, to, you know what? This is a great opportunity. I can have fun with this. And no, not everything is fun, but there are certain things in life that become chores that we can go, you know what? Let's find a way to have fun with this. And if it's something that has to do with work for you, that's even better, because having a great work ethic and working to the best of your ability, that's showing God in your life, because you're working as for God and not for man. So whatever it may be, find a way to have a little joy in it.
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Hey, I'm Mercedes. Couldn't think of a better way to start off this hour than talking about Jesus. So make sure to spend some time with him today, whatever you've got going on, even if it's just 5 minutes. See?

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You never know, it could end up on the airwaves. 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

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Making well with my soul. I need a peace that only heaven knows. Jesus, could you please

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It can be really easy in the day-to-day to become complacent, but let's work on it together of not becoming complacent to the fact that there's a Savior who died on the cross for my sins and for your sins. 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

If you ever have felt like you've needed to control something by constantly thinking about it, I've got something that might help. Let's talk about what that is in just a few songs. First up, here's Matthew West.

0: Have you ever had something where you felt like, or you knew that you couldn't say anything to anybody, and so you just kind of had to keep it inside, but all you wanted to do was say what that thing was? Hey, I'm Mercedes on the Praise and Worship channel, and I totally get that. But you know, the more that you hold on to it and feel like you have to constantly think about it, the more that you're trying to control it. I know, because I have done it way too many times in life where I've tried to control situations by holding on to it and thinking about it constantly, because if I'm not thinking about it constantly, then that thing, maybe it won't happen. But that's not the case, and that's not trust in God. And I mean, I don't know about you, but I found a pretty good solution to help in those situations. Get yourself a great group that you can talk to, study the Bible with, but just do life together, that you can enjoy each other's company. You know, I had a discipleship group last night with a couple of really good friends, and we just sat there and talked. There was no pressure. We just talked and had fun. We shared prayer requests, and then we talked about the Bible. And you know what? That is exactly what I needed to be able to take my mind off things that are going on in other parts of my life. And so maybe that's what you need too. Just the ability to get together with those great people in your life and just have some fun.
1: 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A third of humanity, a third of us, are cut off from the good news of Jesus Christ. 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

Is your stomach grumbling yet? 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So glad that you're here, listening, singing along to music that points you to Christ. Hey, God.

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0: Well, hey, I don't know if you have a favorite spice or not, but I absolutely love peppercorns. I don't know why, can't explain it, but I love peppercorns. It just makes everything a little spicier, a little better. And hey, maybe you feel like you need to add a little spice to your quiet time with God. I don't know what that looks like, but maybe it means spending time with him at a coffee shop or just doing stuff just a little different.
1: I want to dance like David. I want a faith like Paul. I want to sing like Silas tearing down the prison walls. I want to face that fire.

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0: You're listening to the Praise and Worship Channel. I'm Mercedes, and you know, a really wise friend of mine once said that it's interesting how we train ourselves to hear the voice of God. Because when we hear certain songs and certain artists, we can train our ears to understand, oh, that's that person, that's this person, that's this song. And we can recognize who it is by what we hear. And that is how we hear the voice of God. We can recognize who he is because we spend time with him. We spend time listening to him. And I heard that and I'm like, whoa, that's brilliant, because it's true. The more time you spend with him, just like the more time you spend listening to an artist, the more you're able to recognize the voice of God.
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1: That is Toby Mac, Heaven on My Mind. I want to begin our time by sharing this with you because maybe you're in a place where you need to hear this. Even the people who betray you are a part of God's master plan for you. He works all things together for your good. Bring

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How about we try to do this every single day in our lives? Instead of judging somebody by their past, let's stand by them and help them repair their future. What do you think? Yeah.

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All right, check this out. If God knows why, which he does, you could be assured that he also knows where, how, and when. There are no what-ifs with God. Now think about that and apply that to where you are right now. However you feel, whatever you're going through, there are no what-ifs with God. The song is called

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1: Yeah, check this out. Scars tell the story of where you've been. Scars do not dictate where you're going. God will

0: All right, check this out. You are allowed to be both a masterpiece and a work in progress at the same time. It's true. God's mercy is new every morning. His grace is enough. He's always with you. He loves you. That's just the way it is. Hey, have you checked out that prayer wall on our website? Well, first things first, go to praiseandworship.org and get involved. You can post a request there anonymously. You can pray for the requests up there right now. It is a really cool, cool thing. It's all there for you right now, right here at praiseandworship.org.
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All right, check this out. Somebody in your life needs to hear that they matter, that they are loved, and that they have a future. Be the person to tell them that. This song is called Washed. New stuff. Check it out.

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We pray you're blessed by the Praise and Worship Channel.

0: maybe you can relate to this today. 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God can see things that you don't see.
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Here's something to think about. The devil wants you to worry about what's next so you can't enjoy what's happening right now. Now, he is a liar. When you feel anxious, just focus on God. And just focus on every single moment that he's with us, that he blesses us. And he's got us. Do you?

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You know, it's easy to judge Peter for denying Jesus until you and I realize that we deny Jesus way more than Peter ever did. But still, God loves us unconditionally. His mercies are new every morning.

All right, maybe you can relate to this even this afternoon. Consider the fact that maybe God closed that door because he knew you were worth so much more. He knows what you need. He knows where you're at. He knows everything about you, and he will give you exactly what you need right when you need it.

The hope we feel during the early spring days mirrors the hope we have in Christ's promises of renewal. May you find hope in Christ through these songs of praise and worship.

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You know what? True love is that Jesus spent his entire life knowing he was going to be nailed to that cross. He did it all for us.

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Check it out. Just be patient while this whole thing plays out in your life, okay? You don't have to lose any sleep or you don't have to lose your mind over something God has already worked out for you. He's got this.

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4: Hi, my name is Amanda, a communications major at the Moody Bible Institute. The MBI verse of the week is found in Psalm 68, 5 through 6. A father to the fatherless, a defender of widows, is God in his holy dwelling. God sets the lonely in families. He leads out the prisoners with singing. That's Psalm 68, 5 through 6. Moody Bible Institute verse of the week.
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0: You're answering texts on your phone when your child walks in the room. 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Do you look up from your phone or do you just keep texting? Hi, I'm Arlene Pellicane, author of Screen Kids. It's easy to just keep working, scrolling, texting, and typing instead of looking up from our screens to give our children our undivided attention. When we are constantly looking down at a device, kids get one message loud and clear. They are not as important as our phones. Ouch! Why don't you try this? 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I am more important than my mom's phone, than my dad's work. I am loved.
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Knowing Jesus personally is a life-changing decision, offering eternal life through God's love and His Son, Jesus. We want to walk through this moment with you. Click the words Know Christ at praiseandworship.org.

Songs like these can help us to see the good in others, even when it's difficult. They help us put in the mindset to love as Jesus loved. This is the Praise and Worship Channel

0: Are you seeking God in humility? Though Christ was God himself, he set aside his power and glory to become part of the creation, was treated like a criminal, and died on the cross for our sin. Jesus exemplified a humble life, which every Christian is to emulate. Moreover, the opposite of humility is pride. Scripture tells us that God judges and actively opposes the proud. He does this not just to non-Christians, but proud Christians can expect opposition from God too. The admonitions to be humble in Philippians, James, and 1 Peter are all written to a Christian audience, not non-Christians. Scripture tells us to humble ourselves, meaning it is our own responsibility and not something we should passively wait for and hope happens at some point to us. It's a command that we must obey. Today, is your life characterized more by pride or humility? I'm Matt Bennett, founder and CEO of ChristianUnionForOneCry.com.
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